0: the need for a fire and establish the fact that fire serves as defensive mechanism. Defensive mechanism. Anyone under supernatural fire, there is a certain protection around your life. Explain why the need for a fire. No, I'll talk about that. The sign, the manifestation of that fire. How you identify a man of God who is on fire. But how do you identify a believer who is on fire? Do you know? You see, my goodness, those watching on Facebook, I love this word. I know what I'm going to say. Let me ask you a question. What were, before the calamity hit Job, what was the physical attribute that everybody saw that Jacob and Job had? You can give me one. No. Before the calamity, he was rich. That's a good microphone. Many pantheon. So, no one, he was what? He was rich. So, it was a physical, there was a physical evidence that Job was rich. Number two, what was some of the stuff?
1: He had houses.
0: So, apart from the monetary value, there is another side that he had houses. What again? He had servants. There were physical manifestation of his prosperity. He had servants. What again?
1: He has children.
0: Children. How many of them? There were 10 children. So there are 10 identifiable children that was connected to Job. What again? Okay, he was faithful. People knew that this guy feared God. His character manifested that he feared God. What again?
1: And a beautiful wife.
0: Yeah. Mama Kasa, he really beautiful. Mama Kasa. Because he had a wife. And he really beautiful lady. This can be an answer. I'm beautiful. A lies in the eyes of the beholder. I'm beautiful. I'm beautiful. He had a wife and a beautiful wife. And what again? Murphy. Not all cattles. They are cattles. But there's another thing that Job had. And nobody knew about it. Including Job himself. Including his friends. Because it didn't have any physical parameters. There was nothing that can evaluate the fact that Job had a certain adjectives or a certain additives. So something was added to his life. But even the people around him didn't know. What was that?
1: Hedge of fire.
0: The invincible wall. So while Job was working with his friends, moving in and moving out, there was a defense around him. So everywhere Job was operating from, if Job will move from Ghana to Togo, God expand the wall. That's what I say. Because that wall, they say, yeah, wall is square. Now, for Job to have a war, how did we know? Who even said that? It was Satan. So, when Satan now went to Job to tempt him, even before he appeared before God and God asked him about Job, Satan now discovered that, as for Job, the reason why I'm unable to attack this guy is that there is an invincible war. And I believe that even Job himself didn't know that. That there was an invincible war. So the fire that we are talking about, you can be walking around naturally and people see you, and all that they can talk about is the natural attribute of your life. But there will be a supernatural fire that is upon your life. And even you yourself, you will not know it. And I pray fire upon your life. Can you shout fire here? Can you shout fire here? Can you shout fire here? Say, oh Lord, let fire be upon me. So we must be fireful for God. I love the fact the Bible said that when the Spirit comes,

himself alive in our life. I am not only talking about fire for signs and wonders and for attack. I'm also talking about being fire for God. Being fire. I said, just be dead woman. I'm here to one. You see, we are looking for a generation and a young people and an elderly people that are serving God, and we see fire in their eyes. That is, something has consumed them. The fire of the Lord has consumed them. The activities of God has consumed them. Another reason why somebody needs fire, ladies and gentlemen, is the fact that you need fire because you go through fire. Mm.

0: and the fire yesterday and today is something else, Papa. God bless you. God bless your ministry. Read it from this place. God bless your ministry. And you are trusted militias. Schoolboy, see BB. Edu be fejim. BB do be fejim. Don't know that even Peter says some of us, you, our works will pass through fire.
1: Yes, sir.
0: Let me tell you, life, we have strange fires. The reason why you need fire is because life will present fire to you. And you need fire to be able to go through fire. Because the compound that makes a fire, if the same compound is not in your life, when you go through fire, you'll be burnt. Fire is made up of certain compounds. Some things come together to be able to generate and create fire. No, I'm live on Facebook, ladies and gentlemen. Wherever you are, connect. I'm live on Facebook. I want to come share the link.

0: to go through fire. What will be to make us a woody, a jebia, mama, a jebia kuma swatino? Everything we can say, a jebia kuma swatino. Only a wooden jebia minemu. You don't know the kind of fire that I'm going through. And there are many people, as I'm talking to you now, they are already in a certain fire. The fire of ministry, the fire of the presence of this word, the marital fire, economic fire, financial fire, even medical fire. Something is beating up their life. And for you to be able to survive, the same compound in that fire must be found in your system. I can tell you the reason why Shadrach, Meshach, and Abednego couldn't bend in that fire, because the compound of fire was in their system.
1: Read it for me. Read it for
2: First
1: me.
2: Corinthians chapter 3 verse 13.
0: First Corinthians chapter 3 verse 13.
2: Every man's work shall be made manifest. For the day shall declare it.
0: They say that the day that shall declare it.
2: Because it shall be revealed by fire.
1: Leave it there.
0: Your work shall be revealed by what?
2: By fire.
0: And what reveals the fire? What happens?
2: And the fire shall try every man's work.
0: I mean, some of you, if indeed you are saying that you are a believer, something will try you. And the thing, the weapon that God will use, the weaponization that God will use to try your work is fire. They say fire is made up of certain compounds.
2: Yes,
0: the composition of fire has a certain compound. Can somebody search the things that comes together to create fire? The compound. What do you do? A quick lay in your science, kakra. In this preaching, I'm on for brain and pay. So if you don't have the compound of fire in you, something will hit your life. Often, baby.
2: Yes, sir. There are three elements that makes a fire.
0: There are three elements that makes a fire.
2: Number one,
0: heat.
2: Number two, fuel. Number three, oxygen.
0: And the fire service will tell you that when your gas or your cylinder catch fire, sometimes you must have what we call a wet towel,
2: yes,
0: and cover the mouth. Was it have the courage to cover the mouth of the cylinder? The friend is saying the fire will be quenched because you have blocked air from entering. The heat. Yeah, let me tell you something. When the compound, the element of fire begin to hit your life. Yesterday, I chanced upon a video that KSM interviewed Reverend Eastwood over getting to 10 years ago. And Reverend Eastwood was trying to explain to KSM what happened to his children. He said he preached in the morning and he was going to preach and heard that an accident has occurred on the road. So he didn't know what was happening. So he went on and he preached. Was it after the service? Then the police commander in Boga went to him and said, "Sir, an accident has happened." And when the accident happened, there were 7 people in the car. And that 7 people, 4 of them are dead. And these 4 that are dead, 2 of them are your 2 biological children. Can you imagine 2 girls? One was in SOS, and another was in Tech, UST, KUST. Amanda, and I think Audrey, if I'm correct. Yes, Amanda and Audrey, if I'm correct. If my memory serves me right. Died in accident. A man of God going to preach, and you heard that your 2 children are dead. Hey, let me tell people, fire. The reason why I'm telling you that you must come under fire is because life will present fire to you. Some of you, as you are hearing me, you just went.
2: Amanda and Audrey.
0: Yes, I remember. Amanda and Audrey. Because Amaya 4. Achi. Amanda, Audrey, Anna, Bakui, Refinity. Amanda and Audrey, the man of God was going to preach. I remember those days I was in Kumasi. I was going to preach, and my spiritual father, my senior pastor, came to tell me, "Do you know what has happened?" I said, "No, sir." He said, "No, accident has happened. And Reverend, he stood at lost two of his children. I cried like a baby. Nothing entered me." Another time I cried was that, you see, people tell me things when they know that I love said people. Dr. Masmoro and their wife. Oh my goodness. It was early morning, and one of my colleagues that I went to theological school, he knows that I love Masmoro, and every book written by Masmoro, I've read it. I've read all the books written by Masmoro, and I listened to most of his preaching. In those days, discovering your potential, or releasing your potential, the power of change, the power of a praying woman, the power of a praying man. Many of the books, I have it, and I've read it. The power of vision. All by Masmoro. Woke up in the morning, and my friend called me and told me, "Do you know that Masmoro is dead?" I said, "How?" So Masmoro went to preach somewhere. He was going back to Bahamas. He had plane crash. He and his wife died the same day. For yourself, who? So the question is, where was God? Didn't God tell him? He and his wife died by plane crash. Oh, I cry like a baby. But of what you mean? Life will present fire to you. So the compound that is made of fire, the same compound must be found in you. And yes, sir, something will hit you and you may forget about your God. I said, a cat was a fiber, I can grow into me now. I said, it's a fiber, don't me now. Somebody's hearing me. The doctor just told him that you have cancer of the breast. So they have to go and take your breast. How will you survive? They will tell you that, sorry, you have stroke. You can't move again. You are going to be crippled in the room the rest of your life. What will happen? And when the people that claim that they love you, all of them abandon you and you are in the room alone. And you need fire. You need the fire of the spirit for you to understand that you, Bible said, a man's life does not consist of the abundance of things he possesses. So that you get to conclusion in life that there are many things you are chasing after. It's irrelevant and inconsequential as long as your life is concerned. And all that you need is the fire of the spirit. And I pray that right now, as you are hearing the sound of my voice, let the fire of the spirit come upon you. Let the

Yeah, yeah, read them, I'm no cases here. Want me and the build. From the person can see again all the beautiful things around you. One day Jesus told Peter, a time is coming where you don't want to go is where men will lead you. There are times in your life, life will drag you to where you have no control. So now that you are alive, you have to build yourself with the fire of the Spirit.

and understand our praise. Where's the family in Jesus' name? We'd like to tell you the reason why we sing.

0: despite reporting the matter to the relevant authorities, they are yet to see any tangible results. They are therefore calling for government intervention to ensure the circumstances surrounding the alleged demolition are properly investigated and those responsible are held accountable. Speaking exclusively to Class News, the convener of the Amariha Dairy Farm Properties and Landowners, Prosper, called for justice and compensation for all affected property owners during a petition presented to the president.
1: And before you realize, and I will be in our homes, you and I will be in our various workplaces, and people will bring escalators and demolish things, and it will not go anywhere. So first of all, we are asking the president to as it relates to the various state institutions, ask questions. Why are this going on, and up to now there has not been a single arrest made? So the people must be brought to book. Justice must be served to the ordinary Ghanaian for us to know that the laws for this country are not just there, but are in full force. Secondly, people's properties have been destroyed. A lot of properties, thousands, millions of cities have been destroyed. We are looking forward for those people to be brought to book, for those damages to be paid. So two major things we are looking at. One, they should be brought.
0: That's convener of the Amariha Dairy Farm Property and Landowners, Senior Jomas Prosper. The New Patriotic Party is piling pressure on government to resolve the senior high school placement crisis, demanding a proper rollout for BEC candidates who have been left without placement. The call follows concerns over thousands of candidates who were unable to secure automatic placement in the 2026 computerized school selection and placement system. The NPP says government must come up with a clear and comprehensive plan to ensure that no qualified BEC candidate is left out of the transition to senior high school. Speaking to Class News, spokesperson on the Education Committee of the New Patriotic Party, Tabitha, accused government of uncertainty in handling the situation following challenges in the criteria used for placement.
2: At this point, I think the government, we can say that the government is confused on selling how they want to handle the excess 55,000 students that are still hanging. The reason why I'm saying this is, at this point, I think the government, we can say that the government is confused on selling how they want to handle the excess 55,000 students that are still hanging. The reason why I'm saying this is, I think over 1,000 students are still hanging in the air, and we don't know where government plans on doing with them. There are so many ways of getting some of these students to actually pull their weight when they go to the secondary school. We can talk about remedial classes where government can intentionally, you know, roll out programs where teachers can engage these students to help them.
0: Meanwhile, the New Patriotic Party is today conducting balloting for its national officers elections as 47 cleared aspirants compete for positions across 9 categories. The exercise is taking place at the party's headquarters ahead of the October 3 national officers elections. The balloting will determine the position on the ballot for aspirants contesting the national chairman, vice chairperson, general secretary, treasurer, organizer, youth organizer, women organizer, Nasara organizer and communications director positions. The exercise formed part of preparations by the parties towards the national elections, which are expected to produce its next crop of national officers. We'll bring you more details on that story subsequently on Radio on Class 91.3 FM. Let's do some other stories, because the Vice President Jenano Pokwajiman has urged young people across West Africa to champion peace and strengthen regional integration. She says challenges, including insecurity, irregular migration and economic pressures, require collective action, with young people playing a key role. Speaking at the 2026 West Africa Youth Day, she stressed the need for education, skill training and decent job to give the youth a credible future. She also highlighted government's initiatives, including the National Apprenticeship Program and 1 million coders, as efforts to equip young people with practical and digital skills.
3: Our education must open doors to opportunity. Those who want to learn a skill must be able to do so.

0: and hard work must offer a credible path to a better life. That responsibility first belongs to those of us entrusted with leadership. Here in Ghana, we are working to expand opportunities for young people through a number of initiatives. The Ejuma Wura program provides entrepreneurship training, business development support, and access to funding amid the support for 10,000 youth and businesses each year. The National Apprenticeship Program is expanding opportunities for young people to acquire practical, technical, and vocational skills and translate those skills into livelihood.
1: That's the Vice President, Professor J. Nana Opoku Ajiman. President Mahama has waded into Ghana's refereeing crisis, warning that poor officiating is eroding confidence in the domestic league and driving fans away from the stadium. The President made the comment when Ghana Premier League champions Medeama Sports and Club, MTN FA Cup holders, Nations FC and others paid a courtesy call on him ahead of their respective continental campaigns.
2: Unfortunately, refereeing is one of the things that is destroying our soccer. The matches are played before they are played. And everybody, we know, for every match, there's a waste and means budget. It makes the league not competitive because the match has been played already. Somebody has won. So what's the use going to play the match anyway? And so both the Ghana Referees Association and the FA should look to see how we can improve refereeing. A lot of the spectators have abandoned going to watch matches because they believe that the matches are preset before even they go to play the match. And so spectator numbers are dwindling, gate fee proceeds are going down. It's in our interest to make the league competitive. The matches must be tough. Everybody must leave feeling that, you know, there was a neutral referee and that whoever won, won. I think that that's something else we should advert our minds to.
1: That's President John Dramani Mahama. To some African news, Kenya says it will register undocumented Burundians and other East Africans living in the country following days of anxiety over President William Ruto's directive targeting foreigners in small-scale businesses. On Monday, hundreds of Burundians scrambled to process travel documents amid uncertainty over whether they would remain in Kenya. We are following this development and also will bring you more details and updates on that. Now, this is a Class Breakfast News Radio on Class 91.3 FM. For more news and updates, do log on to classfmonline.com. The morning show continues with Kwame Jumo Ajiman and the team. Do stay and enjoy the rest of our programs. I am Elizabeth Aidu. Good morning.

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3: 18 years since that trembling teenager of touch and keys first tiptoed onto this storied stage, wreathed in red, restored to this great gallery of the game. A walking work of art.
4: Before phones, what messages have you been receiving?
5: I haven't even read them because they keep on coming. They keep on coming. I think that I have to turn one of the phone off.
4: You haven't read any of them? Messages?
5: 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Look, they still calling. 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Phones are calling.
6: 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So whoever the champions are, they should watch out. The Royal Storm, I am back, baby.
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still have you on Class 91.3. Good morning, and thank you for so much for tuning in to the Zuh platform. It's a beautiful Wednesday morning here, this day, the 9th day of September 2026. We're looking forward to a sunshine day, not necessarily sun. But I pray that your day will be a smooth one. We'll come with loads to be excited about. The Class Morning Show, where we seek to inform you, educate you, and entertain you. And we're going to be doing that between 9 and 10 hours GMT. A massive thank you to Elizabeth for coming through with the stories from the world of news. But we're going to be soldering on and coming up with a lot of action from the world of sports. His Excellency President John Dramani Mahama has had a thing to say about our local football. I'll keep you up to speed with all of that and more. There were games that were played in Europe last night. The UEFA Champions League is back. Who got a result yesterday? And who is going to be in action today? Well, that will be more here very shortly. Getting into the newspapers here in Ghana as well, in touch base with all of those big stories in there, together with that of the online portal, the Class FM online portal, Hi Sri Jedo. And then we get to celebrate your other very special person because it is birthday time. 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All you have to do would be to send me a message to WhatsApp number 0500-202-0502, and let us celebrate you or that very special person together on this platform. Coming your way with our editorial, A Piece of My Mind, right after. And just in case you're listening to us for the very first time, A Piece of My Mind is a segment of the show where I share my thoughts on a subject or more, and also give you an opportunity for you to do so. And reach us via socials, Class 913 on Facebook, or streaming live there. You can send us a message on WhatsApp on 0500-202-0502. Alternatively, you can reach us when the phone lines are activated. Take note of the calling number, 0302-2080, 0302-2080. When the phone lines are activated, you can always give us a call. We'll be getting into the issues right after. This morning we're going to be very big and heavy on issues to do with the school placement. Very interesting things happening there. Yesterday I saw a video of a parent that was very sickening. Two of them, actually. The very first one had to do with a young lady who had been admitted. A lady who is not deaf and dumb, but has been admitted or has been placed in a school for the deaf and dumb. And there was a parent that I saw as well. When his kid checked as a Friday when the policeman was out, when the kid checked, that kid had been admitted to a certain school, hearing being at Chimota School. Days down the line, the kid has now been sent to Tuedru. Someone is obviously doing some magic there. Yeah, like I said yesterday, there's a particular name that keeps coming up from the Ghana Education Service. And we're told that you have a direct correlation with what you do at the placement center. If you're bored in one of these days, that greedy man who is there and who has become an agent and has been collecting money over the years, if you're bored in what you do. We're getting to all of that and more. But remember, we're going to be starting all of the action beyond the news with all the happenings in the world of the sports. A lot is happening there. A lot has happened there in the last 24 hours.

0: get into the happenings in the world of sport and start from here in Ghana, where His Excellency President John Dramani Mahama has received delegations from Nations FC who are representing Ghana in the CAF Confederations Cup, Medeama Sporting Club who are representing us in the CAF Champions League, and then of course Ampim Dakwa Ladies who represented Ghana in the WAFU Ladies qualifying for a place in the Champions League. His Excellency donating up to 30,000, 20,000 and 10,000 for the respective teams in there who are representing Ghana in international club football competition on the continent. But the president is not happy about a thing or two with respect to our games. He talks about the fact that these days Ghana is not a titan of African football. The days where the likes of Kotoko, Accra, Hearts of Oak, 11 Wise, Hazakes and Co used to dominate on the continent is long gone. And the president says a decline in local football is leading to our poor performances in the African continent. Listen.
1: Very titanic matches we used to have. At that time, there was no television, live broadcast. So we used to listen by radio, GBC radio. And Kotoko would go to play Englebert. Where was Englebert from? Was it Congo? Yeah, Congo. Titanic match. And we'll be listening to the commentary on, you know, our GBC radio. Or House of Folk or somebody will go to play Zamalek in Egypt. I remember all those names when I was growing up. And in those days, Ghana was one of the titans of African soccer, especially at the club level. Yeah, not anymore. Our fortunes at the club level have dwindled. And we need to find out why our club level soccer is not as strong as it used to be. We should be able to build more giants and winners on the continent. I want to commend those who out of their own pocket are funding these teams. I know it's a very, you know, heavy obligation. And so I want to commend you for the enthusiasm and the interest that you have taken in supporting these teams.
0: His Excellency, the President, is also not amused about the state of officiating in the Ghana Premier League.
1: Other issue is refereeing. Unfortunately, refereeing is one of the things that is destroying our soccer. I mean, the matches are played before they are played. And everybody, we know, for every match, there's a ways and means budget. It makes the league not competitive because the match has been played already. Somebody has won. So what's the use going to play the match anyway? And so both the Ghana Referees Association and the FA should look to see how we can improve refereeing. A lot of the spectators have abandoned going to watch matches because they believe that the matches are preset before even they go to play the match. And so spectator numbers are dwindling. Gate fee proceeds are going down. It's in our interest to make the league competitive. The matches must be tough. Everybody must leave feeling that, you know, there was a neutral referee and that whoever won, won, you know. And so I think that that's something else we should advert our minds to.
0: His Excellency the President there on the state of, you know, action in the Ghana Premier League, especially concerning officiating. If you've only been to some of the venues to see a Ghana Premier League game, you would see that the numbers have really been declining over the years. And maybe, just maybe, the Ghana Football Association would avert its mind stories and ensure that our football get back to winning ways. And talk of our football getting back to winning ways and at a certain level, the senior national team is going to be in action in the coming days as far as qualifiers for the African Cup of Nations is concerned. One of those players who is likely to be a big part of those qualifying games is a Black Star skipper, Jordan Ayew. In the last 24 hours, he's been confirmed as a player for Sheffield United, in the English Championship.
2: So it feels really, really good, and I'm really, really pleased to be here. The manager and the club made a great effort to make me come as quick as possible, so I want to thank everyone for that support and for them to bring me over to the Blades, and hopefully we'll have a great season. Yeah, really good, really good. Reminds me a bit of where I was a few years ago, and that was obviously Palace. So similar, a bit similar, and you know, I really, really like it. I'm really looking forward to this season. Looking forward to obviously know more about the club as well, and you know, so yeah, for now everything is good. So in fact, it happened really, really quick because obviously I was in Ghana, and I think the manager called me on last week Friday or Thursday or something. So when the manager called me and we had the mutual, it was mutual, you know, like the feelings were mutual, and it happened really quick. I didn't think twice, just took the opportunity, and yeah, the most important thing is for me to help the team, and obviously for us to have a great season. And I have a lot of desire this season to obviously make an impact and to help the team, because we have a good squad, and there's a lot of positive things we can do. Of course, the manager, obviously, when he called me, and it was straight away, I didn't even think twice. Obviously, I had a few options, but I didn't think twice. So I took my phone, I called my agent, and I was like, I'm going to the Blades, because that's where I felt it was right for me, and I felt it was the right place for me as well. So it was just mutual, and I'm happy to be here. Hopefully I can add my experience, I can help. You know, I'm just coming here to help the boys and to have a great season and to be successful. That's the most important thing, and obviously to make the fans happy and enjoy the season.
0: Well, Jordan Ayew is a Blade, and he's going to be playing for Sheffield United in the Championship in England. At least he gets to don, you know, his jersey for it. At a very, very high level again. And talk of interest in international football here in Ghana as well, away from the men, we'd also focus on the ladies as well. The Black Princesses are currently in Poland and playing in the FIFA Under 20 Women's World Cup. Match day one did not go that well for the Princesses, but they have an opportunity on match day two against South Korea. Here is head coach of the team, Charles Sampson.
3: I think we could have scored more goals, especially first half, but overall, I think.
0: Well, I'll be bringing you the sound of Charles Sampson very, very, very shortly as the team prepares to go into action, and hopefully they can be able to get a result in that game when they play against their opponents, South Korea. There, we can only wish them the best of luck going into this game.
4: Our training was good. Thank God. Now I can confidently say that the girls have come over the last game's shocker and the emotions in it. So now it looks like we are ready to go. We have always been good to go. We work on the last third almost all the time. We just need to give them more confidence in it. And that's why we train on them every day, so they score more goals and get more confident. And that's what we've done today. I would just say the first game actually was a very weird game, weird in many sense, that what we normally do at ease was not really working, and it can also be so many factors, difficult to pinpoint, but as a team and as a sort of character we have in the team here, this is a challenge that we'll handle it well. The girls were all down, just like myself, the first day and so. But we have shaked it up, and now we are ready to go and redeem ourselves. So we are looking forward for tomorrow.
0: Well, we wish the Princesses the best of luck as they go into this game. Having lost on match day one, they surely need a result if they are to progress to the next stage of the competition. Away from the action concerning the Black Princesses, let's do some international football news now and start with the UEFA Champions League. As many games played in the last 24 hours, as many games to look forward to today as well. Cracking games. If you're a fan of European football, one of the biggest games last night was a game between Real Madrid and Inter Milan. I'll be keeping you up to speed with what transpired in that particular game very shortly. But let me focus on the game between Porto and Man City. The English side getting a result in that game there. Let's get reactions from what transpired in Porto, and get the voice of Man City manager Enzo Maresca following that all-important win.
3: I think we could have scored more goals, especially first half, but overall I think we deserve to win the games. We create enough chances to win the game. We didn't concede a lot. It's normal to come here and concede some noises because it's normal. So overall, happy with the performance. If you think to come here in this stadium and just play, don't concede nothing, I think it's not reality. It's normal that they are going to create something. And at the end, I think they didn't create a lot. So just some action, some mistake from us. But overall, I think it's normal. I think I'm quite lucky because I have most of the squad or all the squad that they are good players. So for a manager, it's easy because you can give minus all of them. And tonight, I think the guys that they were inside, they were very good. The good thing is that, from Erling, Ruben, Matteo, you expect how to manage this kind of game, but he was never in panic. He was very good, and I think the performance was unbelievable.
0: Enzo Maresca's Man City getting a result in their game against the FC Porto in the last 24 hours. Real Madrid, 15 times champions of this competition, were also in action against Inter Milan. Kylian Mbappe and Fede Valverde giving Real Madrid a 2-1 lead before Inter did pull a goal back, but too little, too late for the Italian side as Real Madrid went on to win this game by 2-1. Let me quickly run you through results of the other games that were played in the last 24 hours. AEK Athens defeating LASK of Austria by a lone goal. Club Brugge also losing by 2-3 to Aston Villa. Borussia Dortmund defeating Villarreal in a 5-goal thriller. That game finishing 3-2 in favour of the German Giants. And then it was FC Porto who won this competition twice in 1987 and 2004. Also losing to 2023 champions Man City. Leo losing by 2-3 at home to Real Betis, with Real Madrid also defeating Inter by 2-1. Let's get to see the games that are coming up later today in the group phase of the UEFA Champions League at 16:45 GMT or 4 p.m. at 4:45 p.m. Ghana time. Football Club Barcelona will be playing against a Feyenoord Rotterdam, and then it will be VfB Stuttgart who will be playing against a Viking. That game will also be on at 4:45, and then at 7 p.m. a number of games will be played as well. Liverpool will be playing against Atletico Madrid. Napoli will be playing against Arsenal. Defending champions Paris Saint-Germain, they will be playing against Slovan Bratislava, and then it will be Sporting Lisbon of Portugal who will be playing against Turkish giants Galatasaray. So look out for these games in the UEFA Champions League later this evening. There is also a game coming up in the English Football League Cup. Chelsea will be playing against Leeds United, and all Premier League encounter there. So be on the lookout for that one as well as we navigate our way through the early stages of the competition. If you're a fan of Chelsea, you're not playing European football this season, so pretty much focus on domestic action. Chelsea very much involved in the English Premier League, the FA Cup and the League Cup. The most important thing is they're getting results and getting to win trophies under new manager Xabi Alonso, and that's what a lot of Chelsea fans will be hoping to see come the end of the football season.

So this is where we draw the curtains on all the action that from the world of sports. We'll be looking forward to another night, another glorious night of European football later this evening, where there's some very, very cracking games there. I know there are quite a number of fans of a number of these teams that will be in action later this evening. Football Club Barcelona, Liverpool, Arsenal and Co. All of them in action in the Champions League today. Definitely tomorrow morning. I'll keep you up to speed with all of the results from these games. But we're going to be soldering on and getting into the newspapers very, very shortly.

is a fast approaching 6:45. We're going to be getting into the newspapers very, very shortly. Some very interesting stories being reported on the front pages of the papers. Ooh, policeman system. We'll be getting into all of that together with the others. We'll also be touching base with the biggest online portals here in Ghana, the Class FM online portal and the High Street Gen. Having a look at the stories in there. If today happens to be your birthday, you know someone who is celebrating his or her birthday today, let's do this together on this platform, Class 91.3 FM. All you have to do would be to send that very special message to WhatsApp number 0500-202. Let us celebrate you. Let us celebrate our brother. Let us celebrate our sister. Beyond that, I'll be coming your way with our editorial, which is a piece of my mind, a segment of the show where I share my thoughts on a subject or more, and also give you an opportunity for you to do same. This morning, I'm going to be very big and heavy on the school placement system. Reports coming in from there, not great. We'll get into all of that. And remember, you can be a big part of that conversation by WhatsApp on 0500-202. And our socials are streaming live on Facebook. And when the phone lines are activated, you can always give us a call. Take note of the calling number, 0302-208080. 0302-208080. We'll extend the conversations with our guests when they join us in studio. I'd love you to be a part. Keep those messages coming. WhatsApp number remains same, 0500-202-0500-202.

0: Okay, let's get into the front pages and the inside pages of the newspapers here in Ghana. We're starting with a custodian newspaper this morning. On the front page, NPP gives government 30 days to disclose rural telephony status. That's coming from the Honorable Kojo Ponkrumah, the Member of Parliament for Ofwasi Ayiribi. And government secures 3.15 billion from four-year bond bids. There's a photo here of Kasiolato Forcing, the Minister of Finance, in here as well. And Ablakwa blows over 49 million on SA evacuees. Minority demands item by item bill. That's coming in pretty much from the ranking member. That's the Honorable Samuel Jinapo. And Gideon Boakun distributes spraying machines to Tana North cocoa farmers. That is also here as well. Middle East conflict affects Ghana's gold exports, according to a Bank of Ghana report. So grab a copy of the Custodian newspaper and get to read extensively on all of these. So the front page of the Daily Graphic, on you have senior high school policeman blues. Parents, junior high school graduates chase schools. Resolution Center addresses concerns. That is here. And this morning, we will go very big on this. And government to launch a diaspora consular fund for Ghanaians in distress, according to the foreign minister, Samuel Okudjeto Ablakwa. And police storm robbery dens. Grab suspects, seize ammunition. There's a photo here. Over the IGP, Christian Tete Yohuno. So the front page of the Daily Guide newspaper, Wuntumi endorses John Boadu for national chairman. Endorsement in jail, okay? Also on the front page of the Daily Guide newspaper, Amrahia Dairy Farms, petition Mahama over demolitions. That's here as well. And then you also have WASI BC results. Place over 200,000 stranded students in schools, NPP and governments. And B5 Plus Group pays 400 million Ghana Cedi tax to the Ghana Revenue Authority. And that has also found a place on the front page of the paper. And 27,385 new cancer cases, 17,944 deaths recorded. That's very chilling indeed. That story is also on the front page of the publisher newspaper. The school placement system has also found its way here as well. 54,985 need classrooms, not portals. NPP tells government. And minority demands breakdown of SA evacuations. Government says that it spent up to 49.7 million Ghana Cedi on the process. Let's get to the News Center newspaper. Telesol Ghana investment rises to 1.4 billion, according to Minister for Communications, the Honorable Sam George. And Galamsey liabilities eroding economy's future. That is also here as well. IMF warns of sacrificing productive assets for short-term gold gains. That has also found its way to the front page of the paper. Still on the front page of the News Center newspaper, vacants ex-CJ seats on Council of State, Boabing sues Mahama. Okay. And then you also have the publisher newspaper, 238,000 students abandoned. NPP corners Mahama. Rescue them today, not on camera tomorrow. There's a photo here of the Minister of Education, the Honorable Haruna Idrisu. Campaign from prison. Wuntumi backs John Boadu for national chairman of the NPP. Barowski back home. Government sponsors repatriation from the United Kingdom. And my son isn't deaf, yet plays at school for the deaf. And this magic would only happen in Ghana. It would only happen in Ghana. On the front page of the Daily Statesman newspaper, Ejakun eyes stronger NPP performance in Accra. Well, there's a region that they were really whipped as far as the last election results are concerned. The NPP had 20 of the 34 seats in the 2020 elections. They now have only four out of that. The NDC literally has all the others. Also on the front page of the Daily Statesman newspaper, Galamsey would worsen without the right intelligence architecture. An MPP must bury its differences for 2028, according to the new Ashanti Regional Chairman of the party, Chairman Koka. A minority demands answers over 49.7 million South African evacuation bail. And then you have MPP demands real school places for 54,985 BECE students. Quite a number of the stories appear to be repetitive with today's newspapers. The story on Edubuahin has found its way to the Republic Press newspaper this morning. The state closes 49.1 million case as Edubuahin moves to no case fights. Hey, Obedemo. Okay, I'm not a judge. Placement centers choke as parents cry out over long queues pending placements in Accra, Kumasi. Yeah, those are where the numbers really are. So that's not surprising. It's been like that over the years. So the Daily Gist newspaper, CJ pushing Mahama's third term agenda. Oh, where's this one too coming from? And Mahama dropped to Supreme Court on Council of State vacancy. I saw the seat yesterday and I found it very interesting. Okay. Per the tenets of, the Constitution of the Council of States, a former CJ should be there. A former CJ should be there. We know Madame Sophia Akufu, left the scene, resigned, left, whatever word you want to put there. And at this point, it looks like the only former CJ available is Justice Tokunu. And, Justice Enin Yabua too is there.
1: Yes.
0: Yeah, Justice Enin Yabua is also there. Who did Justice Enin Yabua take over from?
1: He took over from, I think Sophia.
0: Yeah, so if Sophia is not there, these are the two left.
1: Yes.
0: So one of the two should be there.
1: Yes. Yeah,
0: the tenets of our constitution.
1: Yeah. I don't know whether the circumstances surrounding the removal of the
0: Madame Tokunu would deny her an opportunity.
1: Would qualify her as a former CJ.
0: What is she?
1: Eh?
0: What is she?
1: You don't worry. It's in court. So,
0: Lord Shim, what is she?
1: No, I don't know. I'm only contemplating.
0: You don't know she's a former CJ.
1: Oh, literally, yes. You will say that she's a former
0: is she
1: CJ. But
0: a former CJ.
1: Oh, please. That's what I'm saying. It is in court.
0: Look, you are in my court.
1: I'm not in your court. The Supreme Court would interpret that. And so we'll see how it goes.
0: But what about Justice Enin Yabua?
1: If you are a worker, I mean, in our normal setup, if you're a worker
0: and your contract has been terminated,
1: yes, does it make you a former staff? I don't know. I'm just asking. Based on if your contract was not just terminated, it was terminated based on
0: whatever reasons.
1: Some reasons.
0: It still doesn't change the fact that you are a former staff.
1: No problem.
0: At some point, you contributed your quota to that organization.
1: No problem. No problem. So, that's what I'm saying, that the Supreme Court is clothed with that power. They'll come and interpret it and it will serve the matter.
0: So now she's not a former.
1: So she can be, maybe, the interpretation of what a former CJ would mean something else, just like not the way we are thinking.
0: She's going to be expunged from her books.
1: No. I don't think she'll be expunged. She could be a former justice of the Supreme Court,
0: but not a former CJ.
1: Possibly.
0: Did she serve as a former CJ?
1: Did she serve as a what?
0: Did she serve as a former CJ?
1: As a former CJ or as a CJ? Yes, she served as a CJ. Yes, she served as a CJ, as I know. But the end results, the end justify the means, as they say.
0: Doc,
1: I am not too sure.
0: Serve as a
1: Kwame,
0: CJ.
1: I'm saying that I am not the Supreme Court.
0: There are rulings in her name which will be captured on your books. You people will be learning in class.
1: Of course.
0: In Timut mean to the diff.
1: But that ruling, it will come as they usually will sit as a panel. So
0: to determine whether she qualifies.
1: No. I'm saying to determine. So you cannot give ruling of the Supreme Court in just one person's name. They will say, the matter was sat on by, say, this number of judges. Presiding judge was so and so.
0: Okay. She's presided over a number of cases as a former CJ.
1: Yes. Okay. So you are saying as a former CJ. Me, I don't know.
0: She's not a former CJ.
1: I don't know.
0: Doc, you don't know.
1: It is technical.
0: Is she a former CJ?
1: It is technical. Yes, in my layman's mind, I would say she's a former CJ.
0: Yes.
1: Yes, but that is, you see, law is not emotional.
0: No, that does it. The circumstances under which she was removed, she then denied an opportunity to be referred to as former CJ.
1: I don't know.
0: That one too has to go to court.
1: And that is why somebody is in court. Samuel Brian Boabin, or what's his name?
0: What about Justice Eniyan Boa?
1: Yes, he served his term. And he went on retirement.
0: So he's on retirement.
1: Yes.
0: So at this point, Madame Ekufu's place has to be filled.
1: Exactly. And so it has to be a former CJ.
0: And I just left it two.
1: Yes.
0: So it has to be one.
1: Yes.
0: At least one.
1: But why are you so interested in stressing the point that it has to be one?
0: It has to be one. Of
1: why? Do you know something?
0: They are the only ones left.
1: Yes, but do you know something? See, I don't think that President Mahama has a problem appointing.
0: Have you said that?
1: No, that's where you want to go.
0: No.
1: And
0: no, I owe my words.
1: Yes, I know.
0: I owe my words.
1: Of course, yeah. And I respect.
0: They are left with only two.
1: Yes.
0: And only one can be appointed.
1: Exactly.
0: And now that you have unofficially told me that Madam Tokonu has been ruled out of the conversation,
1: I don't know.
0: That was my understanding of what you said.
1: Okay, fine, that is fine. But
0: be bold, be bold.
1: No. I haven't said so.
0: That was my understanding of what you said.
1: The Supreme Court, and I'm glad that you see. This is what we have to do to enhance the understanding and appreciation of the law. In fact, I was even thinking of going to court over this matter to seek for interpretation.
0: Who qualifies,
1: what will qualify somebody to become
0: a former CJ.
1: And so I'm glad that Sam O'Brien Boabin has taken the initiative.
0: Is he a
1: good? Sorry?
0: Mr. Boabin, is he a lawyer?
1: No, not that I know of. He's one of the frontal MPP callers, as well as media people.
0: Okay.
1: Who would always contribute to radio programs and TV programs and what have you. He's quite deep sometimes in his thoughts when he puts the matters to. So it's good. It's good he's gone to court. We'll see. That's what I'm saying. That it is beautiful. I want to see how the Supreme Court will interpret, because I am sure I've not seen the suit, or I've not seen the relief he's seeking for. But I want to believe that he would want to. The Supreme Court would want to touch on some of these gray areas, so that we understand. If you're a CJ and you are removed from office, does it amount to you being a former CJ? These are all technical things that the Supreme Court

0: You see dispatch riders too. Where are the routes for that to even happen in the first place? Okay, an engineer is talking. Engineer Emmanuel has sent me a message and he's asking a very simple question. Where are the rails and the trains for this to be done? Engineer, I haven't seen them. Maybe it will be done soon. Maybe it will be done soon. Kwame, good morning. Today is my wife's birthday. Please, her name is Mary Adribate. But you yourself, you don't add your name. So that Mary would know that it is coming from you. Or Mary's friends will know that at least their husband is wishing her a happy birthday. So, Auntie Mary Adribate, wherever you are, happy birthday to you. Hello, good morning.
1: Hey, Kwame.
0: Papa, go ahead.
1: How are you, my brother?
0: I'm doing well. Yourself?
1: Not bad.
0: Go ahead.
1: Is that, I don't want to hear MPP people talking about how the NDC should fix the mess in the education sector. Look, other Ghanaians can talk. I get to my point. Especially Kwame Appoint Nkrumah, who was an information minister at that time. He couldn't advise his own government to fix those mess. In fact, they created all these problems that we are facing. Pushing people who cannot even, write their own names to go through the system, the secondary school system, at the end of the day, causing so many problems for us now. I get to my point. They couldn't fix the mess. And they should stop the other MVP guys, especially, Kwame Appoint Nkrumah. Who wants to feel it to let Ghanaians know as if he knows everything? He doesn't know anything.
0: Papa, I hear you. Papa, I hear you. Okay. Hello, good morning.
2: Good morning, bro.
0: Yes, good morning. Your name and where you're calling from?
2: My name is Abdullah, calling from Adenta Amahia.
0: Abdullah, go ahead.
2: Now, good. Allah bless you. And I'm Ibrahim, another kind of one. And before I remember, I said, school no more, and I'm here. School 1 month now, the traffic 3 months. I don't know. What is it? I'm a young service. I'm a boy. I shall like. But it's a boy. Do you know what I'm working? If you see a driver, I'm going to go to the house. I'm going to go.
0: Merci. 0302-208-080. Take a few more calls and wrap up this session. Good morning, Class FM. Corruption is established, or has been established in this country from the past. In this country, it's all about bribes. Ibrahim Bojo, you send this one from Gulf City. Erica in Gulf City also says, good morning, Kwame. Everybody wants to go to a category A or B school, and we should ask ourselves if there is vacancy at the school for everyone. Some of these problems doesn't come to mind. The numbers are huge. Okay. Francis says, what the Honorable Ayariga is proposing is a brilliant one and needs to be followed through. It will be a game changer as far as our roads are concerned. On the issue of the BC candidates, you say thereby getting a grade 9 maths and English and therefore not getting access to senior high school. Until we don't use a BC as a yardstick, this issue will be with us. Francis, I appreciate your message as always. Hello, good morning.
1: Kwame, I was about touching on the transport sector.
0: Please do.
1: Cut me off. Please, Papa, miss you.
0: Papa, please go ahead.
1: You see, it is good that the local government ministry is coming out with something like BRTU system or so. It will sort of reduce the headache that most readers are facing. But there's one thing that I want this government to do. If not, we'll face it all. We'll have problems. They should introduce trust system too as well, so that they can employ a lot of youth roaming in the street of...

0: in the street of, let me put it this way, Ghana, are you getting my point? They can use that to even, you know, fit into the 24-hour economy system. The total, the big GPRC people are giving us headache. In the rush hour, see the amount of money that they take from people. Somebody that is paying 750 cedis a month or 600 cedis a month or 500 cedis a month, can it be able to be paid 20 cedis from Circle to Amasama? Rush hours of 50 cedis to Amasama. They'll tell you straight cost to is a home. I get my point. They should please introduce this trust to compete with the GPRT people so that fares will come down. They still can run on 24-hour economy too. I mean, throughout the world, from morning to the next day. My brother, thanks a lot. Sorry to disturb you this morning.
1: Oh, that's okay. I appreciate it. Hello, good morning.
2: Hello, good morning.
1: Yes, good morning. Your name and where you're calling from?
2: My name is Abdullah. Calling from Anya. And I think that my line has cut. I don't even know.
1: Abdullah, go ahead.
2: Madina to Amanya to do the issue. Many transport minister last media committee social media and our friend said, oh, Gusu, oh, yeah, I said, I buy no more, almost crack out by say, if you can't want something in piano, almost say, the songs that are for Amanya to Madina, 6 cities, but enough for 12 o'clock, if you are, and now I do for 12 o'clock, almost 50 to do. So, obviously, I don't have a criminal because I imagine I don't have someone for 90, but obviously, your crack on 50 cities.
1: What's
2: that? Oh,
1: yeah. Mate. Thank you. Maybe two or three more calls, and then we wrap up. Hello, good morning.
3: Good morning, Rapan.
1: Yes, good morning. Your name and where you're calling from, please.
3: This is Osman.
1: Osman, go ahead.
3: Rapan, yesterday I was near TL when I heard the news, or I see the news of my brother, the guy that they give at Mata School, then we need a ticket of an idea of changing to Sweden. It has happened to me some time ago. And then I was lucky that I was just crying at the administration block. Was at our time when the person said, you have to go to the school, you pay the list, and then you go and check if your name is there. Then you are going to pay the school fees. So I knew they give admission to that particular school. But when I go to the administration block to check whether my name was there or not, I checked and you know, my name wasn't there. And the way I work hard for that school, because that was my priority, so I learned very hard to get that school, just go and do accounting. And I was crying, well, I don't have anybody in the house who just assist me to get. So I was crying, luckily the hairdresser came, and he saw me standing there crying, and he asked me, I explained to him, so he took my documents, and I was lucky that he gave me a decision there. So this is very traumatizing. You have to look into it. Some people are there, it's their priority, so that's Then, as far as just get the results and go to that particular school, and because the person is not well doing, you just change the school to different person. It's not good. It's not fair.
1: Thank you. Let me pick a final caller, and then we're done. Hello, good morning.
4: Hello, good morning, Kwame.
1: Boss, go ahead.
4: Kwame, I would love to meet Papa Bisu. I like his submission. Anytime he comments. Look, what he said, I have been saying all the time. We should get mini buses for our capital. The government to provide mini buses, because most of these GPRTU cases, these mini buses and these dense buses, they are the people who are cheating us with passengers. So if the government can provide these mini buses, compete with them. MPP has a way of saying government don't have business in doing business. That's their slogan. In this country, we have capitalists and what? Socialists. That's the system we practice. If it's not MPP, it's NDC. So if NDC is in power, provide the minibuses, GPRTU, compete with them. So that our passengers, the citizens, will get home quickly in during rush hour. Papa, thank you very much.
1: Okay, thank you. And that's going to be our final caller. Let me take some messages, and then we'll start the conversations in the studio. Good morning, Kwame. In everything, we allow for bribes or who you know to creep in. What is self-placements and manual special placements? how are kids who got the right school aggregate for their first choice school and course rather being placed in their third and fourth choice schools? We are not awarding hard work anymore. Parents now have to figure it out for them by having to pay and use protocol. Was this not the main reason for automatic placement? We need some detailed information on how the algorithm works so that parents know how to make their selections. Aliru Sharif from Bichili, you send us one. King James in Pram Pram says, good morning, Kwame. In fact, this school placement issue has become very scary. My grandson is due next year, and I'm beginning to develop BP already, hearing the kind of stress parents go through. There are more questions than answers to this issue. God save all of us. Thank you very much, King James. It's very sad indeed. Kwame, I'm Dilaf. That's my wife's birthday. Okay, Uncle Dilaf, happy birthday again to your wife, Mary Adribati. I hope I got the pronunciation correct. Okay, this one says, I think Kwame's great-grandfather was a Voltairian. Hoffa, you sense this one. Okay. Good one, class. Kwame, your name is unknown from the Volta region. Okay, well, I hear you. Okay, now you said that is Kwame. Mine is Big's ancestry. We'll tell you one day. Sure, mommy. I'll be looking forward to that story. Joshua in Accra says, you people have encouraged corruption in this country. A whole Chief Justice expresses concern about the poor or good performance of a state institution, and it has become an offense. What kind of country is this? Okay, let me take just one or two more and then we start the conversations. Christian in Brekusu says the appointment of a former CJ to the Council of State should be looked at again, because the time will come when we wouldn't have a former CJ due to death or ill health issues, and that position will create some kind of confusion. They should limit it to former Supreme Court judges. That one would have a lot to choose from. Okay, I think that the point Doc was also raising this morning as well, maybe they can look at that going forward. Kwame, I think the word is a retired CG and not a dismissed or sacked CG. Okay, well, we'll leave that to the lawyers to sort out. This one says, what about former Chief Justice Georgina Wood? Well, she's still around. I probably wouldn't know why her name has not come up, but she served as a member of the Council of State. What I can see is that the last time I saw her, I gather she is close to 80 now. Maybe, just maybe, she's probably not enthused about it. Maybe she may have been approached and she probably isn't enthused about it. You're still live on Class 91.3 FM.
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0: from Brafor, but we need to get into the conversations. But let me just start on a lighter note. Yesterday, someone told me that when they saw the communication from the presidency about the appointment of Dr. Abdelbasit Aziz Bamba, he thought it was going to be a reshuffling list. I was like, oh, Ghanis. So people are just waiting for people to be sacked. What kind of mindset is that? So now people are waiting for a reshuffle list. Like, really? You wake up and that is what you're thinking about. You're thinking of somebody's father or mother or auntie or aunt losing their jobs or something. Anyway, if you are not performing, I guess the president has no option. If you perform, you get to stay. If you don't perform, just like you're appointed, you could be disappointed. This morning, we're looking at two major issues. Three, actually. We're looking at the Value for Money Audit Office, which is now pretty much going to be operationalized with the appointment of Dr. Abdelbasit Bamba. And then we're also looking at the school placements and all the issues that has come up. Is day two of the process, and the numbers that I've seen at our Accra Center this morning, some parents have sent us videos of what is happening there. It's crazy. It's just crazy. That's all I can say. Together with His Excellency being sued over the composition of the Council of State with respect to the position of the former CJ. We do know that Mama Sophia left her position, we were told, about a year ago, and it's not been replaced. And the Constitution is very clear on that. A former CJ, retired CJ. At this point, we have three still around. Madame Georgina Wood is still around. That is Eniyan Boa is still around. That is Tokonui still around. Any particular reason why one of them probably has not been given an opportunity to fit that role? We understand that an individual by name Samuel Brian Boaping, I'm told that he has ties with the NPP. But for me, that is immaterial. He's Ghanaian, so he has a right to go to court on this issue. Dr. Seto has joined us, just like he does on Wednesday. She makes time for us out of cocoa issues to come and address other issues as well. And we appreciate that he would have the time for us to do that. Doc, good morning.
1: Morning.
0: Do you do high school here?
1: Yes. Pujus.
0: Okay.
1: Now, high school, I thought it's a secondary school. High school, Achimota School. Primary GSS.
0: Which year?
1: That was, I think, 2004 to 2005. Eh?
0: Okay, now you make me look old. You'd make me look very old. Because I left Achimota in 96.
1: Okay. I see. The primary GSS?
0: Yes.
1: So you are APS?
0: Yes.
1: The Borden?
0: Yes.
1: Wow. By 96, then that means because I was in Achimota from 95, or is it 94? Eh?
0: Yeah.
1: Well, from class 1 to GSS 3.
0: Yeah, I did from
1: class lower class house to yes. upper house.
0: So I left before you came.
1: Yes, oh, okay. So which house were you in? In which class? Primary, is it pink, green?
0: I was in yellow.
1: No, it's in colors.
0: Yellow from class 1 to class 6.
1: Oh, okay.
0: Yeah, we were in class. Yeah,
1: I see.
0: That's what he said. He said, if you're here, I don't know how that happened, but I remember when we were in class 1, I ended up in yellow. I don't know how it happened. 2 yellow, okay. 3. Then when we're going to class 3, we have to write an exam.
1: Yeah.
0: And then the first, is it 15 or so, went to yellow?
1: Yes.
0: Then the next 15 went to blue.
1: He was in class 6.
0: Yeah.
1: That they did that examination.
0: Okay, to determine
1: where you go.
0: Yeah.
1: So in class, in the GSS, they change it from classes to alphabets.
0: Yes. So yeah. I was in G.
1: Yeah.
0: ABC.
1: So I was in A.
0: Okay.
1: Yeah. So it was arranged according to.
0: For some reason, A always had a database. You are one. You look like one. I tell people I even remember the date I ended up in. It was in there like surprise. Hey, you still remember all of that? Yes, I do remember.
1: For Motown, there are memories.
0: Yeah.
1: A lot of the secondary school.
0: Yeah.
1: So you mature very fast.
0: That's right.
1: All of that.
0: I was sharing those memories incidentally only yesterday on this platform. Yeah. That you are in creche, but you start thinking of secondary school in creche.
1: Yes.
0: Because
1: yes,
0: you see all you of see them on the same compound.
1: If you go to hospital together, Achimota Hospital, sometimes when there's a big occasion, this is a bonfire and
0: that's right. Invite you are there, you are there, you see everything.
1: Main campus. I think it was Nachimota was where I saw Red Rock Stone for the first time. I think he came and visited his sister.
0: Okay.
1: That was around early, I think late 1998, 1999.
0: And
1: wait,
0: child.
1: Yeah, a lot.
0: So you meet a lot of people.
1: Yeah. I think he came to visit his sister. Is it Fraser House or something?
0: Okay.
1: You know, they were towards the east side.
0: Mm-hmm.
1: You know, most of the
0: Fraser now, ladies, it used to be guys.
1: No, is it Fraser?
0: So
1: I
0: then
1: think, I think it's Fraser.
0: It would have been Susanna Ofori-Atta.
1: No, Susanna Ofori-Atta.
0: Or House 17.
1: The one closer to, you know, we had this common market towards the top, as if where they used to host the National Science and Maths Quiz. You
0: okay.
1: know, this is their dining hall.
0: Okay.
1: Close so to the football field.
0: That should be Slezza or Clark.
1: Maybe.
0: Slezza or Clark. Yeah, because those are the
1: we had that side. Some of the PCS classrooms around that side.
0: Uh-huh.
1: Then we have the lower primary also after that house towards the ending part.
0: Yeah.
1: You know, it descends the hill downwards.
0: That's right. And then you see
1: the primary school, the kindergarten towards that side.
0: So then we have a lot of memories.
1: Yeah, yeah.
0: Plenty of memories. But I asked you that for a reason.
1: Yeah.
0: When you were moving from Jesus 3 to Pujos,
1: yeah.
0: was it your first choice?
1: Yeah, something like that. I think so. No. But I wanted to go. It was more of the parents making a choice for you than
0: okay.
1: yourself.
0: So you
1: because like, I was a Catholic, they wanted me to go to a Catholic school.
0: Okay, and that's why you have the
1: rest. Yes.
0: But you wanted to go somewhere else.
1: Yes, but at the end of the day, yeah, will prevail.
0: This
1: wasn't a CP, the selection process. No, it was manual.
0: Yes.
1: Where the headmaster has to go through the manual system mm-hmm. and look at your grades and tick whether you qualify. It's not that. I mean, we've come far.
0: But yeah,
1: uh-huh.
0: I asked you that for a reason.
1: Yeah.
0: And we want to tell all of these stories for a reason. We look at what is happening today yeah. with the system. And I'm glad you brought this old one where the headmaster had to check.
1: Yeah.
0: In fact, when I had to go to high school in those days, and that's one of the reasons why I'll never forget this man. I don't know if he was still around when you were there. His name was Mr. Omari.
1: Yeah, yeah.
0: He was a smallish man. In the room where we used to go for music.
1: Music, yeah.
0: This is
1: Emusa's place, yeah.
0: Place. There was a man there, Mr. Omari, still smallish man,
1: smallish,
0: who
1: yeah.
0: worked on those things.
1: Yeah.
0: And he was in a school for many, many years.
1: Yeah.
0: I don't even know if he's still there.
1: It's the aunties I always have in my mind.
0: Yeah. That's what the aunties, yeah.
1: Bennett,
0: I remember everybody.
1: All those people.
0: Every dorm I went to, I remember yeah. all of them. I have no idea where they are.
1: You know, my uncle was Mr. King.
0: Which of the kings?
1: The house master for the lower house.
0: So that should be the maths teacher.
1: Yeah, maths. You teach maths.
0: No,
1: Stephanie King.
0: Kevin King
1: Stephanie.
0: Was the maths. And Stefano was the pre-vocational teacher.
1: Yeah, but he was the house. Yeah, he passed.
0: Yeah.
1: Am Roberts went to his house.
0: I remember that story.
1: And then it was more of like altercations. They wanted yeah. to have whatever with the daughter and then he resisted. And
0: yeah.
1: I think they hit him with something. Yeah.
0: I remember. He passed at 69.
1: Yeah, 69.
0: I remember
1: that
0: very well. Oh.
1: Yeah.
0: May he so rest in peace.
1: Yeah.
0: He was the first to teach me how to use the alphabet P.
1: Yeah, P. Okay.
0: To draw a bed. I remember that very well.
2: Oh,
0: yeah.
2: Yes.
0: Yeah. Yeah.
1: So
2: you too.
0: He was a super artist.
1: Yeah.
0: You know.
1: He was very talented when it came to artwork.
0: He would do some wild things in those days, yeah.
1: So you guys are talking about Achimota. I don't know, coincidentally,
2: you guys are in Greensmore.
0: So it's just by coincidence.
1: Both of
0: it's just by coincidence.
1: You know, sometimes you look back and you have memories.
0: There are memories. Yeah. There were so many.
1: Omonamudos, you were a community.
0: Yes, yes. Yes.
1: You were a community on its own.
0: From crèche to high school, you're looking at probably somewhere in the region of about 5,000 to 6,000 people.
1: Yeah, that time.
0: So class one
1: had about
0: yellow,
1: seven,
0: green, blue, class, red, and X.
1: Wow, yeah, class one.
0: Yeah,
1: yeah,
0: class one.
1: Then when you get to GSS, you had about 11. No, because from
0: you
1: A,
0: move from
1: A, A, B, C, D, E, F, G, H. So 8.
0: Yeah.
1: To 9, yeah.
0: Yeah.
1: 8 to 9 class.
0: So even GSS alone, and every class had about 50 plus.
1: Wow.
0: To GSS alone was like 2,000.
1: Wow.
0: You add a primary crèche, and then there's even preparatory in the corner.
1: Yeah.
0: And then you add the secondary proper.
1: Mm-hmm.
0: And they had thousands.
1: That's a secondary.
0: School.
1: Yeah.
0: So that
1: my,
0: was
1: my mom would say it was school.
0: Not to talk about this.
1: That's your own school.
0: That's your
1: school.
0: And people who worked there as well. It was a whole community, you know, so. It was fun. And again, reason why we're bringing all of this up is how we transitioned in those days. So you go and see the headmaster, and then you go with your grades.
1: Yeah, your grades.
0: And they check.
1: They check.
0: And these issues did not exist.
1: Yes.
0: Even if they existed, maybe because social media wasn't around, it didn't really play up in the public that much. And there weren't too many radio stations and TV stations that we have today as well. So maybe it was handled in a certain way. I can't remember because I did BC 30 years ago. Now, 30 years down the line, you're thinking, we should be improving. Yes. We should be doing better. Today, there's technology. There is this, there is this, there is this. But for as long as I can remember, we go through the same problem every year. And now, it's also become a business. People are charging. Like I said earlier on, I know somebody who paid $15,000 to get her daughter into a Brie Girls last year.
1: Wow.
0: 15,000 CD, sorry. Mm. I've heard all kinds of figures. I'm not in a position to say whether it's true or not, but this one I know.
1: Yeah.
0: Because I know the person. It's a personal story, so this one I know. But I've heard 20,000, 25,000, 10,000, 12,000. 2 years ago or 3 years ago. Because when you do this job, people assume you know everybody.
1: So
0: you get all kinds of calls for assistance.
1: Yeah.
0: This old friend of mine's nephew wanted to go to Presec at all costs.
1: Wow.
0: Me too, I didn't know anybody there. Long and short, something had to be done.
1: Another table, eh?
0: That's why I said something had to be done. The child is in Form 3 there.
1: Oh, okay.
0: Yeah. So something had to be done, and it was done. Because the child said, Presec, I'm not going to any other school.
1: Wow.
0: And he was home crying. They got somewhere else. He wasn't interested. So, he won't go. You can't force him. So long and short, something had to be done.
1: Yeah.
0: And it was done. Where her mom got the money, that's another conversation. That's another conversation for another day. And it looks like
1: it's
0: becoming like a pattern or the same every day. Doc, I don't know. What we have tried to do this week is get suggestions.
1: Yeah, suggestions.
0: Because maybe people have ideas that if those in power are listening, they can pass on some of these ideas. I don't know what we can do to get this right.
1: Yeah, thank you very much, Mr. Kwame. I think, like you attested to it, it's something that has been occurring over the years. And it seems that gradually, what has also exacerbated the issue is with the increase in

Well, it's exactly 10:30. Welcome back to the Corporate Lounge. If you just tune in, my name is Irene Sewakwafa. We are doing this till midday.

0: So today we are going to learn, have fun as always, good music, relevant information. Right before corporate tips, I think you should know that every year on September 9th, a global movement comes to life to spotlight an entirely preventable condition and also to support millions of families worldwide. So today happens to be the International Fetal Alcohol Syndrome Disorder Awareness Day. Quite a mouthful. So we'll just say FASD Day. Yeah. So by way of information, FASD encompasses a range of lifelong physical, behavioral, and intellectual challenges that can impact people exposed to alcohol before birth. Now, because these challenges are often unseen, it's frequently called an invisible disability. So this International Day serves as a powerful global platform to shatter all the social stigmas, advocate for vital diagnostic and caregiver support services, and firmly reinforce the golden rule of prenatal health. So there's no known safe amount of alcohol during pregnancy. So some tend to go overboard, which is not good for your health. If you're wondering how this day came about, let me take you way back to 1999. That's where this inspiring journey began. It was led by three dedicated parents, Brian Phil Cox and Bonnie Buxton of Canada, alongside Joanna Nash in the United States. So raising children with FASD themselves, they were determined to educate the public and dispel misconceptions. So they chose a highly symbolic date, that's the ninth day of the ninth month. So today is actually 9926, ninth day of the ninth month. So they chose 9-9 to perfectly mirror the 9 months of a healthy human pregnancy. That's why it's happening on the 9th of September, 9-9 each year. The very first observance launched a beautiful tradition that continues to this day. So it's a synchronized minute of reflection held across the world's time zones at exactly 9:09 a.m. This year's theme is Everyone Plays a Part, leaning heavily into this message by emphasizing healthcare equity and non-judgmental support systems. This theme reminds us that protecting future generations is not the sole responsibility of birth parents. Instead, it demands a collective safety net where parents, families, partners, healthcare providers, and the entire community unite to foster healthy, alcohol-free pregnancy. Now to you doing the listening, there's also a way you can join in the observation. Usually on this day we see activists lace up for the Global Red Shoes Rock campaign, so they wear like bright red footwear to spark curiosity and jumpstart meaningful conversations in workplaces and schools. Others also coordinate with local governments to illuminate massive civic landmarks, bridges, and brilliant red or blue lights. That combined with educational social media blitz using hashtags like hashtag FASD Day and hashtag Red Shoes Rock and unifying 9:09 a.m. minutes of reflection. September 9th proves that through collective action, education, and celebration, we all truly can build a safer, more supportive world for everyone. So that's all I put together for you to know about FASD Day. For corporate tips, today we are all about intrapersonal communication. Class 91.3 FM. So today I'm all about positive intrapersonal communication. It's simply like the encouraging conversation you have inside your own head. You know, you're always talking to yourself, usually before making a big decision. Oh, you're second guessing every time. I talk to myself all the time. Well, what if you pass here? This happens. Oh, has this one? That's intrapersonal communication. So think of your mind as a control room. The way you talk to yourself changes how you feel, how much stress you have, and how you handle your day. that I know all of you can relate to. So I decided to put together some simple tips to turn your inner dialogue into your biggest helper. Because some people are full of self-sabotage and they don't even realize it. Some also just speak negative things all the time. Oh, it won't work. Oh, I'm afraid. Oh, what if they say no? That dialogue, it has to change. So like I just said, first things first, you need to catch and change negative thoughts. So instead of thinking, oh, I completely ruined that presentation, you can change it to, I made a small mistake on one slide, but I answered the questions at the end really well. And without knowing it, you tend to feel better about yourself. And also use kind words. If you drop your keys or your house cocoa paws on the floor, or maybe you spill your tea, I can't say the word on air, but just use kind words. You could say something like, oh, that was clumsy, but it's just a small mess. Let me clear it up. Simple. Some of you even use the ish words and all of that. Some even call themselves names for very little mistakes. That's a no, no, no. Always use kind words. And always focus on solutions. So we're looking at a huge stressful to-do list like you're at the office right now. And there's so much to do. Don't think this one, I'll never finish this. Instead, say, I can't do everything today, but I can definitely finish these two important tasks right now. I think somewhere last month, I talked about how you can tackle your tasks. Which ones to do first, which ones to delay, that will make you productive during the day. Also, you need to practice daily gratitude. At the end of a hard day, instead of complaining about the traffic, that annoying colleague, tell yourself, well, getting home was stressful, but I got to listen to a great song and dinner was nice. Like, try daily gratitude. It also helps. And if you break your diet or miss a workout, don't say, I lack self-discipline. Instead, say, yesterday was a bad day, but today's a fresh start to get back on track. So always remember to change negative thoughts. Use kind words on yourself. Focus on solutions. Practice daily gratitude and forgive your mistakes. Your thoughts build your confidence and your future. By speaking to yourself with kindness instead of criticism, you unlock a happier, unstoppable version of yourself. So start talking to yourself like a true friend, and then you see everything around you change for the better. So that's what I put together for corporate tips. We'll get back to the music very soon. But then also by way of information, know that the search for Ghana's top performing companies is on. The Ghana Investment Promotion Authority, formerly the Ghana Investment Promotion Center, invites eligible companies to enter the 22nd edition of the Ghana Club 100 Awards. That is Ghana's premier corporate ranking and recognition program. Participating companies must be limited liability companies operating in Ghana, have less than 50% government ownership, unless listed on the Ghana Stock Exchange, maintain a positive equity balance for the 2025 financial year, and duly registered with the GIPA. So interested companies are invited to submit their entries via email to gc100@gipc.gov.gh. You should do this on or before Friday, 25th September, and you're good to go. 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
0: So we are getting back to the music. I had a request here asking to play the song, Baby Is It a Crime. So I'll do that, play you some other songs, and at 11 we'll take a break. When I come back, I'll share with you those recipes I put together. Three exciting mocktails you can prepare at home, because they are healthier ways of relaxing and unwinding after a hard day's work. So I put together those for you with some ambiguity. I'll share that with you as well. It's Solo Corporate Lounge, and I'm your girl Irene Sawakoff. Stay with me.

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1: You know the football season is back when your papa suddenly knows more than Ateta, your trotro mate starts explaining tactics, and your auntie who calls every player Ronaldo now knows Haaland and Mbappe. 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

to find either. 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What we gonna do? Here we go again. 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I ain't trying to run game, but it's true, cause you call me for help, you gotta chill. 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

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I feel your presence when I'm not around you. Queen in the city, they need to crown you. 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

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Especially

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So it's 12 after 11, and you're still listening to the Corporate Lounge. It's time for me to share my recipes with you. And today we are looking at healthy mocktails you can make at home. Very, very simple ones. I just love being mischievous and love playing with words, so I added some ambiguity. I'll take you through that as well. So yes, one thing most of us can attest to is that feeling where you're stuck in traffic after work and it's hot and everything seems to be going slow once you enter your house or your room. For the ladies, I know the relief has to do with taking off the bra. For the gentlemen, I don't know yet, but there's a sense of relief once you get home and you enter your room. Because, yeah, it's been a long day of please find attached and circling back. Stepping away from work requires a deliberate ritual. So, usually for the guys on a Friday, it has to do with a cold beer or maybe sweet soda. But you can actually upgrade your evening and wind down with drinks that actively heal your body. And I'm talking, you know, things you can find in our local markets, Abubloshi, Kaneshi, Kaswa, wherever you go, Mala Market, yes. Oh, and Nima too on market days is very affordable. You can equally get these ingredients at all the supermarkets. So the healthy mocktails I put together for you today are designed to crush corporate stress, lower your blood pressure, and help you transition from survival mode to pure relaxation, especially if you're tired of your usual routine, which I don't know what it is. But sometimes you need to switch it up. So let's get into it. Three exciting, health-conscious mocktails hidden behind completely ambiguous corporate names. So I named my first mocktail end-of-day deliverable. So when your manager asks if you finished a project, you can honestly say you are currently consuming your end-of-day deliverable. Makes sense to him. He's definitely going to think you're being productive, but that's just you drinking high antioxidant blood pressure-lowering Sobolo mix. So yes, that's how I chose to name it. So for this, you know you need the hibiscus, which is scientifically proven to help lower blood pressure and reduce internal inflammation caused by chronic work stress. So for this, you need your unsweetened concentrated Sobolo brew. You need to boil it with ginger, cloves, pepper. Some like to add moringa powder. I haven't tried it, but pineapple I know, yes. Orange juice I know. And cinnamon, yes, I've tried cinnamon as well. So we all have our ways of preparing our Sobolo. It's the usual Sobolo that you always drink. Just make sure it's chilled. I have enjoyed it. Like, there was heavy traffic. It was a long day at work and traffic was mad. I left to work like around 5:30, got home after 9 p.m. and went straight for that chilled. It was nice. So you can have that. And then my second mocktail is called a bandwidth expansion pack. So you can tell your team you're logging off to increase your mental bandwidth. They'll think you're working on maybe some professional development, but you're actually just deeply hydrating your brain with a cooling cucumber mint blend to wash away all the stress and all the bad energy. And other cucumbers provide deep cellular hydration to counter air-conditioned office dehydration. And also the mint leaves contain essential oils that soothe an anxious, overstimulated brain. So this particular mocktail is actually good for your brain. And for this, you just need 4 thick slices of your cucumber, a handful of fresh mint leaves, some lime juice, a tablespoon raw pure honey, and warm water to make a syrup. It's a little club soda. And you're good to go. So on the bottom of, let's say, a heavy glass or your favorite glass,
You mash the cucumber slices and mint leaves together with the lime juice and the honey syrup until the room smells like incredibly fresh. You will know when you know. You crush, crush, crush, and when you know it's time, you know. So you drop in plenty of crushed ice and then top with club soda and stir from bottom up so the beautiful green flecks flow throughout the drink. And there you have it. Another beautiful mocktail. So that's my mocktail number two. Mocktail number three is Close of Business. So I was thinking between naming it Close of Business or Close of Business Protocol. But I think I'll add a protocol, yeah. Now this is perfect for switching off your brain so you can sleep peacefully before the alarm at 4 a.m. tomorrow or 5 a.m. So for the ambiguity, you can see I'm currently executing the COB protocol. It sounds like some emergency corporate security measure, but bruh, it's actually a mandatory pre-bedtime ritual of brewing fresh lemongrass and ginger to knock your brain out of work mode. Now, lemongrass contains a natural compound that reduces anxiety and induces calmness. And the ginger also improves digestion after a heavy evening meal. If you bought Killer Willy on your way home, or you ate an ajawachi, or maybe you went for kinky. Don't even eat fufu in the evening, yeah. The ginger will help digest it. So for this one, you need like some strong brewed lemongrass tea. It needs to be cool to room temperature. One fresh ginger juice squeezed from grated ginger, some fresh lemon juice, low sugar ginger beer, and a bruised stalk of lemongrass. That one is for aesthetics, it's for staring. So in a shaker on a jar filled with ice, combine the cold lemongrass tea, fresh ginger juice, lemon juice, shake it well. You need to shake it. You know how in the videos, or if you've been to a lounge or like a club, the way the bartenders shake it, you know, from ear to ear. Yeah, you can feel like that in your room and just shake it. Shake it well for about 10 seconds. Strain the mixture into a glass filled with fresh ice. Top it off with your favorite low sugar ginger beer for a sharp kick. And then you use the bruised lemongrass stalk as a fragrant stir. So you can feel all fancy in your house and also be relaxed with these three recipes. And taking just 10 minutes to deliberately wash all the ingredients is also very important. From the mint to the lemongrass to the, it doesn't matter where you bought it from, just wash it thoroughly before you use it. So that'll be it for recipes today. Still to come at 11:30, I'll be talking to you about how you can unwind after working a healthy day. I categorize it from physical decompression to cognitive offloading, and it goes on and on. I just need you to be relaxed. After all this hustle, you don't have to be sick. You need to be calm and enjoy your money. So we'll do that later on at 11:30. Getting back to the music, I've got American Love on standby. Stay tuned.

Well, it's 22 minutes to midday. Still listening to the Corporate Lounger again, Class 91.3 with yours truly, Irene Sewakwafo. It's time for us to get into our lifestyle tips. Today we're looking at healthy ways of unwinding, especially if your work is demanding. So for most of us, and maybe if your work is highly demanding, unwinding isn't just about relaxing. It's actually a vital health practice to prevent burnout, lower cortisol, that stress hormone levels, and also to protect your cardiovascular and mental health. So I put together the most effective science-backed ways for working adults to unwind, and I grouped them by how they help your body and mind recover. So you listen carefully, find out which works for you, and maybe when you go home you can give it a try and let's know how it worked. So first, we are going to tackle physical decompression, that's releasing body tension. To begin with, there's a progressive muscle relaxation. That's when you tense and then release each muscle group in your body. You can start from your toes and then work up to your jaw. This physically breaks the loop of stress-induced muscle tightness. And then for low-intensity cardio, a brisk 20-minute walk, light cycling, or maybe swimming helps burn off excess adrenaline and releases endorphins without putting further stress on an already exhausted body. So you can try that as well. Now, I also saw the restorative wall rest, which I checked out on social media. There are a lot of people doing it, especially these content creators that focus on working out and healthy living and all of that. So they say you lie on your back, place your legs straight up against the wall for 10 to 15 minutes. This will shift your nervous system into a parasympathetic, that's rest and digest state, lowers your heart rate, and improves circulation. Now, for quieting the mind, there's a cognitive offloading. So today, for instance, before leaving your workspace, you can spend 5 minutes writing down every single loose end task or worry remaining in your head. Getting it on paper tells your brain it's safe to stop processing work for the night. And I think some time back, I also tackled the 20-20-20 rule for digital fatigue. If you stare at screens all day, combat eye strain and mental fatigue by looking at something else 20 feet away for at least 20 seconds every 20 minutes. So that's what the 20-20-20 rule is about. Now for resetting the nervous system, you can take 2 quick inhales through your nose. 1 deep inhale works okay. And then followed immediately by a sharp top-off inhale. Then a long, slow exhale through your mouth. So doing this 3 to 5 times instantly triggers your nerve to slow your heart rate. And then there's something called box breathing. That's when you inhale for 4 seconds, hold for 4 seconds, and exhale for 4 seconds. And then you can hold empty again for 4 seconds. So that's a box breathing. Inhale for 4 seconds, hold for 4 seconds, and hold empty for 4 seconds. This technique is used by high-stress professionals to rapidly lower acute stress. So if your work is demanding, you're often stressed and your body is, you know, sort of giving up. Sometimes you feel aches all over or you just don't know what it is. You're just not in the mood. You can give any of these a try. And let's see how it works for you. In 18 minutes, I hand over to the news team. 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
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Now in getting back to the music, up next I've got one of my favorite collaborations ever between two of my favorites. That'll be Johnny Drill and Tiwa Savage. This one is titled Over the Moon. Good music till midday. Stay tuned.

They've had 10 minutes and say goodbye to you and hand over to the news team. I had to come through quickly to say goodbye because there's a special someone, a beautiful lady doing the listening. I'm thinking for the first time, we are in Mr. Paris Ride right now. A very, very troublesome gentleman who happens to be my neighbor says you're enjoying yourself. So big shout outs to you, Susanna. He says you're very pretty. And I'm glad you're enjoying the show. And to you, to everyone doing the listening, thank you so much. As we'll play some tunes before the new scene comes through. Know that the corporate lounges every weekday right here on Class 91.3. My name is Irene Sewakwafo. Let's do the same time, 10 a.m. tomorrow right here on Class 91.3. 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
1: 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It's also picking the bulletin live in Tamale. 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

0: 18 reporting deadline grows among secondary school placement candidates as parents ask over placement issues remain unresolved.
1: This 18, but I don't think the 18 will work. Because on the 18th, I have not got the school I want. So my work cannot go.
2: I'm not sure about the door. Then I'm still with you. One man will be. That's what I'm going to do. What do you think? I'm going to be.
0: Now we have details from the National Resolution Centers across the country. Also coming up this afternoon, CAM returns to Bunkurugu as security forces intensify patrols after renewed gunshots.
3: Oh, there's no curfew. They have not implemented the curfew this year. So just that the people are scared and then they are indoors. Who have advised themselves to be indoors.
4: Also coming up in this bulletin, New Patriotic Party holds balloting today for aspirants ahead of October 3 national executive elections in Kumasi.
5: Lawyer Justin Kujia Frimpong perfectly fit to work with Dr. Bawumia because it is not by coincidence, it is by spiritual alignment that Lawyer Justin Kujia has properly set himself in motion to help Dr. Bawumia.
4: Also coming up in this bulletin, residents of Fuja, Titigu and Barons expressed satisfaction about the manner to which the Wajir Dam spillage is being done. Plus, we will tell you how more young Ghanaians under 50 are dying from heart disease. Coming up in African news, Gambia president urges calm after violent blackout protests in the country. These plus many other stories coming your way shortly.

0: there. So maybe evening or tomorrow, another gate will be open to residents over here. But speaking with some of the residents, others were expressing frustration over here that looking at the neglect of government. The government has neglected the area over here because the government is supposed to dredge the pathway of the water so that the flooding will be kept over here. But others are also saying that they cannot leave this vast land. If you look at the land over here, it's very, very large. So is the government telling them to vacate all the land over here so that they will leave it for the water, so that the government, if the government does so, by evacuating them all, for them to leave this place, it's unfair. Because the land over here is very huge. They bought it with their own money. Therefore, the government has to do the needful by dredging the waterway so that the water will be able to pass through this area to the sea. Fortunately, I have the assemblyman over here who has been going around to assess the situation. I have Honorable Jan, that's Wager West Assemblyman. He's here with me. Honorable, you are welcome to Class FM.
1: Thank you, sir.
0: How are you doing?
1: I'm doing well.
0: Yourself? I'm also doing well. I can see that you are going around to assess the situation over here. What has been your observation so far?
1: For now, what the assembly trying to do is that the assembly has engaging the community, including the NADCO and the Ghana Water, and we have educating them that this is what we are coming to do, or what Ghana Water is coming to do. So they should make sure that they will position themselves so the water become serious. So you went around to educate them on the experience. I think the assembly, NADMO, including the Ghana Water. Yeah, so we have already educating the those who are living around the river. Yeah.
0: So let's see what has been the observation of after touring, because the water, they started spilling out the water. One gate has been opened. We don't know the subsequent days. So what has been your observation so far?
1: For now,
0: are they preparing to leave or what?
1: I don't know, because they in that we keep telling them or educating them, but when after closing the water, they still come back. So I don't know whether they will leave or not. You understand?
0: But now that they've started, I think you can engage them. Why don't you engage them?
1: No, we
0: don't know whether they will be going or not.
1: Some of them said they will leave, so I don't know whether they are saying it for saying sake or they are serious. So, but what I'll say is that according to Ghana Water, they said they won't open all of them. You understand? Yeah, they will just open.
0: How many will be open? Because you can see
1: only one.
0: Only one.
1: Only one.
0: Only one.
1: Yes, please. Only one. Yes. Per the information I have. Only one, yeah. No. Because they were saying that according to the rain is heavy raining at Eastern Region. You understand? Yeah. So that is why they are trying to open one gate so that it will not the dam also. Thank you.
2: All right,
0: Sami,
2: have you spotted
0: any
2: of the
0: assemblyman for Wager speaking with Class FM?
2: Sami, have you spotted any of the NADMO directors around?
0: Please come again.
2: Have you seen any of the NADMO directors around?
0: So far, so I've not seen any NADMO director around. It's the Tetegu Development Association who has been going around educating the children, the residents, talking to them about their safety in case the water starts arising, how they will position themselves. Those who are supposed to vacate, they have to do so. They shouldn't be recalcitrant so that the water will come and then destroy their items. So that's what they are doing. But so far, I've not seen any NADMO person around.
2: All right. We'll come back to you on 505 to get the latest and what is happening in Wager. That's my colleague Samuel Ado, reporter live from Wager.
3: Let's do some business-related stories now. And the Bank of Ghana has blacklisted 20 mobile loans, loan applications for operating without the required license authorization. The central bank is warning the public to stay away from the platform, citing concerns over data privacy and consumer protection. There's more in the following news desk report.
4: The Bank of

0: Ghana has identified 20 mobile loan applications operating without the required license or authorization. The central bank says the affected digital credit service providers are operating in violation of the directive for digital credit service providers in Ghana, issued in September 2025. The 20 apps include Cash Credit, Cash Future, Cash City, Cash Pal, Cash Pal Pro, Credit Go, Fun Credit, Glow Credit, Money Wave, Money Lend, Nova City, Onria Loan, Quick City, Sika Boost, Sika Credit, Sumpa Loan, Sono Credit, Swift Lend, Target Credit, and Zoom Advance. The Bank of Ghana says the operations of these entities raise serious concerns.
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2: The Ministry of Finance has confirmed that all 6,300 Ghana Education Service staff recruited in 2024 without financial clearance have been paid following concerns over outstanding salary arrears. The ministry says the affected staff were inherited by the current government in 2025 and were subsequently cleared for payment in four tranches. There's more in the following report.
3: Ministry of Finance says all 6,300 Ghana education staff recruited in 2024 without financial clearance have been paid in full. The clarification follows an appeal by the Coalition of Unpaid Newly Posted Teachers of the Ghana Education Service over outstanding salary arrears. According to the ministry, the government inherited the 6,300 staff in 2025 and subsequently secured cabinet approval and issued the necessary financial clearance to facilitate their payment. The ministry says the payments were made in four batches, with all 6,300 staff covered by the arrangements now fully paid. It also clarified that there are currently no outstanding requests for the financial clearance from the Ghana Education Service awaiting action from the Ministry of Finance. The ministry is therefore directing all staff members who continues to have an unresolved salary or arrears issue to contact the Ghana Education Service. It says such cases may relate to individual payroll or administrative matters and should be addressed by the Ghana Education Service.
2: That's a news desk report on the clearance of 6,300 Ghana Education Service staff from the Ministry of Finance.
1: Now, heart disease is no longer a threat reserved for the elderly, as experts at the National Cardiothoracic Center warn that more Ghanaians below the age of 50 are dying from conditions linked to uncontrolled hypertension. The warning comes as Ghana marks World Heart Day, with national data indicating that heart disease accounts for between 43% and 50% of deaths in the country. Speaking at the event, Professor Alfred Doku, head of cardiology at the National Cardiothoracic Center, says hypertension is striking across all age groups, driving health failure, making cardiovascular disease one of Ghana's biggest killers.
4: Close to 50% of people who die in Ghana die from stroke or heart disease. That's the main thing that is driving mortality in Ghana. It occurs in younger people, those younger than 50 years, in the workforce, are dying from heart disease and stroke. In the past, it was mainly malaria, TB, HIV, malnutrition, but we're taking care of these diseases. Current problem is heart disease and stroke, driven mainly by hypertension. And about half of them, so the 43 to 50% of these deaths are from heart disease and stroke.
1: And Professor Alfred Doku is head of cardiology at the National Cardiothoracic Center. Let's do our last story before we take leave of you this afternoon. And to the Gambia, because Gambia's president, Adama Barrow, has urged citizens to remain calm over prolonged power cuts, saying the country is not alone in facing an electricity crisis that has affected several parts of West Africa. His comment follows protests on Monday night in the capital Banjul and surrounding areas over blackouts that residents say have sometimes lasted up to 48 hours. Now, he says that when you lie down in the heat and the dark, believe that you are not alone in that darkness, and are pledging to boost power supplies by next month. The Gambian supplement its own generation with imported electricity, including supplies from Guinea and neighboring Senegal. The tiny West African country has endured persistent blackouts since June, with outages becoming longer and more frequent during the current hot season as soaring temperatures drive up electricity demands. Frustration boiled over on Monday night when protesters took to the streets of Banjul and surrounding areas, burning ties and blocking roads over the prolonged power cuts. And that'll be it for our package this afternoon, of course, which came your way from our studio here at Third Daddy Walk Street, North Laboni Accra. My name is Charles Akrofi, and I did this together with
2: Elizabeth Aiden.
1: 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At 5 o'clock, Kwame Ochu Jr. will come your way with the news analysis program 505 right here on Class 91.3 FM. But for now, though, up next is going to be the afternoon business review with Nano Yankra and Nana Ajima and Prempeh. Have a good afternoon.

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0: Are fuel prices moving up, down, or doing waka waka? Is the city really behaving, or is just pretending for the cameras? Well, that's why you need a show that breaks it all down without breaking your head. The Afternoon Business Review gives you clear analysis, fresh updates, and smart insights without the stress. My name is Nano Yankra, and I bring you everything you need to know in the world of business Mondays to Thursdays at 12:30. Let's have lunch together. The Afternoon Business Review, where Ghana's Business Day gets explained.
2: Did you know that putting your advert on a billboard in one of Accra's biggest and busiest locations can cost thousands of Ghana cedis every month? Current listings show that billboard prices vary significantly depending on the location, size, and visibility of the board. For example, a billboard at Accra Airport Junction is currently listed for about 20,000 Ghana cedis per month, while boards around the airport and Tete Kwashi areas can be around 2,600 to 4,000 Ghana cedis per month. You may also have to pay for designing the advert, printing the billboard, and installing or flighting the advertisement. For instance, some current listings put artwork or design costs from around 1,500 to 2,000 Ghana cedis, depending on the provider. Areas such as Airport, Tete Kwashi, Liberation Road, 37, Military Hospital and Kaukudi attract huge volumes of commuters every day, making them more valuable to advertisers. One billboard listing at Kaukudi, for example, describes the location as being passed by hundreds of thousands of commuters. A billboard is not necessarily priced according to its size alone. The direction the board faces, the number of people who see it, traffic volume, and the prestige of the location can push up the price. So if you're looking at flighting or mounting a billboard in Accra, budgets between 20,000 to at least 35,000. That's around airports. But if you're looking at other areas like Tete Kwashi and its environs, you can budget, say, 3,000 to 5,000 Ghana cedis. Hello, good afternoon, and welcome to the Afternoon Business Review here on Class 91.3 FM, where we tell you what moves money and markets.

0: My name is Nana Ajman Prempe. This is how we start the show today here on Class 91.3 FM. And the show is the afternoon business review. Let's start with our regulars, the commodity prices, crude oil, gold, and cocoa. So yesterday we started with cocoa. Today let's start with gold. So gold is being pegged at $4,402 per ounce, up from the $4,393 it sold yesterday. So gold has increased by some $8. Cocoa, on the other hand, is priced at $5,946 per metric ton, down from the $6,106 it sold yesterday. Cocoa has decreased by some $160. And crude oil is selling at $95. It has increased by $2. Yesterday it sold at $93. Now on the exchange rate, today the dollar is selling at 11 cedis 42 pesos and is buying at 11 cedis 41 pesos. The euro is going for 13 cedis 28 pesos and is buying at 13 cedis 27 pesos. And the pound is trading at 15 cedis 47 pesos and is buying at 15 cedis 45 pesos. Please note, these rates could be slightly different at the various Forex Bureau and banks. And as we do say all the time, don't engage any Goro boy. Don't go to the black market. Neither should you go to Accra Circle, Tudu, La Paz Airport, wherever you know. Go to a accredited, licensed Forex Bureau or any commercial bank of your choice. Because the regulator, that's the Bank of Ghana, says it is illegal to do so. Now from the Bank of Ghana, let's move to Data Bank. As Caitlin Dazin, so stand by with stock updates.
1: The stock market started the week on a decline with 9 laggards outweighing 4 gainers. The top gainers were Cow Bank, GCB Bank and SIC, while Benzo Oil Palm, ETI and Das Pharma declined. Driven by the price moves, the Ghana Stock Exchange Composite Index declined to a year-to-date return of 68.54%. while the Data Bank Stock Index declined to a return of 80.06%. MTN Ghana traded the most, accounting for 90.85% of the market turnover after trading 20.5 million shares across 31 counties. For Data Bank Research, Kevin Dazzi.

0: And here in the studios of Class 91.3 FM, my name is Nana Ajuman Prempeh. Now time for us to move straight into stories shaping both the local and international economies. So let's start from Ghana, because cement prices have gone up and the latest increase in cement prices is beginning to weigh on demand, with retailers reporting weaker sales and fewer customers visiting their outlets. Prices of cement have increased by 12 cedis per bag across major brands, following the introduction of a corresponding set charge by the Chamber of Cement Manufacturers Ghana. The chamber says the surcharge is intended to help cement manufacturers recover clinker demurrage costs incurred amid severe congestion at the terminal port. But for retailers, the price adjustment is already affecting purchasing decisions, particularly among customers operating on tight budgets. The latest price increase has also triggered calls for government intervention, with retailers warning that sustained increases could hurt both consumers and businesses across the construction supply chain. Away from that, the Bank of Ghana has blacklisted 20 mobile loan applications for operating without the required license or authorization. The central bank is warning that the public is warning the public to stay away from these platforms, citing concerns over data privacy and consumer protection. There's more in the following NewsDesk report.
1: The Bank of Ghana has identified 20 mobile loan applications operating without the required license or authorization. The central bank says the affected digital credit service providers are operating in violation of the directive for digital credit service providers in Ghana, issued in September 2025. The 20 apps include Cash Credit, Cash Future, Cash City, Cash Pal, Cash Pal Pro, Credit Go, Fun Credit, Glow Credit, Money Wave, Money Lend, Nova City, Onua Loan, Quick City, Sika Boost, Sika Credit, Sumpa Loan, Sono Credit, Swift Lend, Target Credit, and Zoom Advance. The Bank of Ghana says the operations of these entities raise serious concerns about customer data privacy, customer protection, and compliance with regulatory standards. According to the bank, it says it is working with relevant state institutions to identify and investigate unlicensed digital credit providers and take appropriate enforcement action. The bank is therefore warning the public not to engage with unlicensed loan providers, banks, specialized deposit-taking institutions, and payment service providers have also been cautioned against facilitating or processing transactions on behalf of such providers. The Bank of Ghana says members of the public who become aware of the activities of unlicensed loan providers should report them to its FinTech Innovation Department.
0: So that was the NewsDesk report. Now, on the international front, global oil prices rose towards $100 per barrel yesterday as renewed fighting in the Middle East heightened fears of further disruptions to crude oil supplies. The increase followed attacks by Yemen's Iran-backed Houthi group on four cities in southern Saudi Arabia, including targets linked to the country's state-owned oil company. The attacks, which also reportedly affected energy infrastructure, came amid an escalation in the wider conflict involving Iran, the United States, and Israel. Brent crude climbed to $99.46 per barrel yesterday, its highest level since 24th July, before easing to $97 per barrel later in the evening. United States West Texas Intermediate crude also rose to its highest level since June 8, reflecting growing concerns among traders about the impact of the conflict on global energy supplies. The Houthis said they had launched a broad operation deep inside Saudi territory using drones to attack targets in Khamis Mustait Apa, Najra, and Jazan. Jazan, a major Red Sea port city, is home to a large refinery and power plant, while other locations targeted in the attacks have oil distribution facilities. Now, let me take you around the continent. And Dangote Sugar Refinery, Nigeria's largest sugar refiner, has raised about $368 million through a rights issue, strengthening its balance sheet as it seeks to reduce debt and expand domestic sugar production. The capital raising generated almost 486 billion naira, according to a market blueprint and bulletin published on Monday by the Nigerian Exchange Group. The transaction resulted in the listing of about 8.1 billion new ordinary shares, taking Dangote Sugar's total issued and fully paid up shares to approximately 20.2 billion. The new shares were offered to existing shareholders at 60 naira or about $0.04 each under a right issue that allowed investors to acquire two new shares for every three shares already held. Now, Dangote Sugar plans to use the proceeds primarily to reduce its debt burden, strengthen its equity base, and support its long-term sugar production strategy. Now, Pan-African Infrastructure Investment Platform Africa 50 aims to more than double the value of projects it co-invests in over the next 5 years, targeting at least $20 billion as the continent seeks to attract more private capital to bridge its infrastructure shortfall. Africa's 50 has so far co-invested in 36 projects with a combined value of about $9 billion, according to data provided by Reuters. The projects span key sectors including power, transport, logistics, and digital infrastructure. The investment platform has committed about $500 million in equity to those projects, using its own capital to help attract additional investors and mobilize larger pools of financing. So those are stories shaping both the local and international economies.

0: So time check is some 45 minutes past our 12. You're still listening to Class 91.3 FM and my name is Nana Juman Premper. The show is the afternoon business review. It's now time for us to move straight into our big conversation for today. And today the biggest news is that Ghana's economy for quarter two of 2026, as the first half, grew or hit 6.2%. So Ghana's economy grew by 6% in real terms in the second quarter of 2026, lower than the 6.6% growth recorded in the same quarter last year. The figures were announced by the government statistician Dr. Alhassan Idrisu at the release of the second quarter GDP estimate. My colleague Portia Irambopui was at the press conference and joins me in studio with in-depth analysis. So Portia, you are at the press conference. The Ghana Statistical Service, which is being headed by the government statistician Dr. Alhassan Idrisu, gave us new figures for second quarter of 2026. You were there. What were the main drivers? What more did you get from the government statistician before we hear from him?
1: Okay, so Nana, like you mentioned earlier, the government statistician Dr. Alhassan Idrisu released the second quarter GDP estimates, and from what he released, he said the Ghana's economy grew by 6% in the second quarter of 2026, slightly lower than the 6.6 recorded in the same period last year.
0: Right.
1: He also mentioned ICT was the biggest story, contributing about 41.5% of the overall growth, highlighting the growing importance of digital services, mobile money and telecommunications. And also services remained the largest driver, contributing 57.6% of total growth. Industry grew by 4.3%, supported largely by oil and gas. Agriculture grew, but fishing contracted sharply by 24.7%, raising concerns about livelihood and food security. He also mentioned that investments surged by 53%, while domestic demand rose by 11.2%. And all that he said, the key takeaway is that growth remains strong and price pressures have eased. But the real question is whether this translates into jobs, incomes, and improved living standards for Ghanaians. Let's take a listen to him.
2: Inflation pressure is dramatic. That combination is real progress. Now, ladies and gentlemen, let's shift our attention to what actually took place in June itself. And as you recall, the Ghana Statistical Service introduced what we refer to as a monthly index, monthly indicator of economic growth last year, where we are able to determine growth in economic activities month by month. So, year on year growth in economic activity actually accelerated steadily through the quarter, 5.5% in April 2026, 6% in May 2026, and 6.5% in June 2026. The monthly indicator of economic growth index itself actually reached 116.7 in June, up by 6% from 109.6. A year earlier. Let me say that again. The monthly indicator of economic growth itself reached 116.7 in June 2026, up 6% from the 109.6 a year earlier. Let us break this June growth number into the various sectors. So here, services grew by 10.8%. It's from the best monthly performance of the entire quarter. Agriculture grew 6.4% and industry grew 4.7%. This monthly build-up, month after month acceleration, is exactly what gives us confidence in the quarterly GDP figures as shared earlier. Now, ladies and gentlemen, we also want to look at the key findings for what the key data release from another perspective. And here I want to look at it from the expenditure perspective. Now, the data or the numbers show that domestic demand, which is spending by Ghanaian households, businesses, and governments, grew by 11.2%. In fact, we think that investment, which is what we usually refer to as gross capital formation, surged 53%, up from 8.6% a year earlier. And that's the sharpest acceleration anywhere in this release that we have seen. Consumption by contrast slowed significantly to 2.1% from 11.5% in the same year in 2025. Exports grew 14.2%, and imports grew even faster at 29.9%, which tells us domestic demand is currently rising faster than what we sell at all. Put simply, ladies and gentlemen, Ghanaian businesses and governments are investing at a remarkable pace, but everyday household spending growth has actually cooled. This is an important nuance behind the headline 6% growth we have reported. Now, what does all of these numbers mean for us? The data points to specific practical actions for at least three group of stakeholders. For government and public institutions, protect macroeconomic stability and keep policy predictable so that this progress on inflation is not addressed. Target support directly in institutions, education, public administration, and water services. We are talking about the areas where output is falling. Three, invest in digital infrastructure, transport, skills, and reliable utilities. The foundation that led sectors like ICT and manufacturing expand. And for all of this, power the 24-hour economy will always want utilities to let up. For business and investors, we are seeing a lot of progress in ICT. So scale up in ICT, transport, manufacturing, and productive services where innovation lies. Secondly, it will be good to raise productivity through technology, training, and stronger local supply chains. And businesses will also take advantage of the 24-hour economy program to attain the capacity needs and job creation. For household development partners, civil society, and other stakeholders, it will need to build future-ready skills for the economy Ghana has become. Support evidence-led programs and monitor new benefits. Use local official services, like the ones we have just released, to demand accountability and increasing growth from the authorities. And also take up the 24-hour jobs and hold it to inclusive growth. Now, ladies and gentlemen, I want to leave you with three words that summarize everything I just said. Focus, fix, and follow. What do I mean by that? In terms of focus, let's prioritize the sectors creating the momentum environment. I'm talking about ICT, transport, manufacturing, crops, and productive services. In terms of fix, I'm talking about we responding very quickly where activity is contracted. And here I'm talking about fishing, accommodation, real estate, education, and public administration. And in terms of follow through, let's track results using the GSS data that we have released and other data we have published on GDP. Explain revisions very clearly and transparently, and honestly test whether this growth is improving incomes, jobs, and living standards for everybody that means. At the end of the day, everything we are doing is an improvement, because a 6% growth rate is very encouraging, But it only truly succeeds when it becomes better jobs, stronger services, and more opportunity to serve. Now the key thing is, if you remember how things are combination means, this is what I'm talking about. First, what are 2.36 GDP growth? Was 6%. Sorry, yes, but it's below last year's 6.6%. Second, first half year 2.36 growth was 6.2%. Roughly it's even against 6.4% in the first half year of 2023. Third, non-care GDP health resilience at 5.4% for the quarter, and we are talking about the 2 of 2.6, and 5.9% for the half year, compared to the first half year of 2026. Fourth, services grew 8%. Generated 57.6% of all growth. 5. ICT grew 30.9%. The single largest driver at 41.5% of growth. 6. Industry grew 4.3%, powered by oil and gas, rebounding 22.4%. In the second quarter of 2026. 7. Agriculture grew 3.9%, held back by efficiency, 24.7% contraction. 8. Investment surged 53%, and domestic demand rose 11.2%. And the dual market indicator of the economy index reached 116.7. Up 6.5% in June, with services gaining at 10.8%. So we are talking about strong momentum, but momentum that remains concentrated in the hands of sectors. That concentration, more than any single number, is a central message of this release. Ladies and gentlemen, none of this happens in isolation. And so permit me to appreciate some key statements. I thank every household and business.

So you heard the government statistician, Dr. Alhassan Idrisu, and you heard my colleague, Portia Eram Bopui, who was at the press conference. Now, we are wrapping up the show, but let me just give you a little bit of the highlights from what Portia and the government statistician said. So, for the drivers, the services sector led the growth, and it grew by 8.0%. ICT was the strongest performing activity, recording a 13.9% growth, and industry boosted by oil and gas also expanded by 4.7%. Oil and gas activity grew by 21.4%. Agriculture growth remains subdued, so the growth the sector recorded 3.9% in the second quarter of 2026. Investment and domestic demand rise, so investment recorded a significant increase of 53% in the second quarter. And according to the government statistician, the latest figure

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1: 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What is the capital of Burkina Faso?
2: 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Bye.
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1: Hello and welcome to Class News Update at 3. I am Veronica Amade. Now, the Ghana Private Road Transport Union and the Ghana Road Transport Coordinating Council have suspended plans to increase public transport fares pending further consultations with the government. The two transport bodies say the decision follows an engagement with the Ministry of Transport on Tuesday, September 8, 2026, over a proposed review of public transport fares for the 2026 fare window. The unions had presented a proposal for an upward adjustment in fares, but the government 20 Ghana cedis per litre intervention on diesel has prompted further assessment of the actual impact of fuel costs on transportation operations. According to the unions, both sides acknowledge the value of the fuel intervention and agree that its impact on operating costs must be considered alongside the proposed fare increment before a final determination is made. Therefore, the GPRTU and GRTCC have therefore directed drivers, station masters and transport owners to maintain the current fares until further notice. To some other stories, President John Dramani Mahama has called on the Ghana Football Association, GFA, and administrators of domestic clubs to work together to improve the standard of Ghanaian football and revive the country's once thriving Colts League. He urged football authorities and club owners to explore ways of retaining talented players in the domestic league for longer periods, allowing them to develop and gain valuable experience before securing moves abroad. To some other stories in education, the Ministry of Education has warned against the circulation of fake and manipulated computerized school selection and placement system slips being shared on social media, describing claims that it has changed students' original placements as false and misleading. In a statement dated 9 September 2026 and signed by its press secretary Hashmin Mohammed, the ministry said its attention had been drawn to attempts by unscrupulous individuals to manipulate and digitally alter CSSPS placement slips. The ministry said it had referred the matter to the Cybersecurity Authority and other relevant security agencies for further investigation and appropriate action. It urged the public to exercise caution and refrain from sharing unverified placement slips or claims on social media, advising parents, guardians, and students to rely on placement information obtained through official channels. In African news, the Gambia's president, Adam Barrow, has urged citizens to remain calm over prolonged power cuts, saying the country is not alone in facing an electricity crisis that has affected several parts of the West Africa. His comments follow protests on Monday night in the capital, Banjul, and surrounding areas of a blackout that residents have seen sometimes lasted up to 48 hours. And that's it for Class News Update at 3. For more news and updates, log on to classfmonline.com. I am Veronica Amade. Good afternoon.
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2: This is what the nation has been waiting for. Journalism that builds a better informed society. Journalism that is responsive to society's needs. Class News delivers accurate, creative, and distinctive news with speed to listeners as they unfold, providing unparalleled perspectives to the stories that matter to you. In the Class Newsroom, our endeavor is to remain true to high journalistic values, bringing through your radio in-depth reporting of stories that helps you to develop a deeper understanding of issues.

0: Hello, good evening. It's 5 p.m. Welcome to 505. For coming up this evening, frustration boils over in the Ashanti region as parents at the Secondary School Placement Center. Alleged officials are demanding that they pay to jam long queues. Well, some parents claim unidentified individuals are charging as much as 300 Ghana cedis to help candidates keep the line. On day three, the center appears overwhelmed and tensions are reaching a breaking point. Stay with us for more from the Ashanti region and other regions. Also coming up tonight in this bulletin, the New Patriotic Party has completed a balloting for 47 national executive aspirants ahead of its October 3 national executive polls, which with each aspirant touting their record.
1: Roy Justin Kujia Frimpong, perfectly fit to work with Dr. Bawumia because it is not by coincidence. It is by spiritual alignment that Lawyer Justin Kwedwia has properly set himself in motion to help Dr. Bawumia.
0: Tonight we'll take a look at the various positions picked by the aspirants. Later this evening, GPRTU, GRTCC suspends their planned transport fare increase after consultation with government. Well, we have details coming up shortly, but in business tonight.
2: Ghana's economy grows by 6% in the second quarter of 2026. We will tell you more at 5:50.
0: We have these and more stories, plus some interesting analysis to do. Stay with us. And this bulletin is coming to you live from our studios here. 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My name is Kwame Orchard Jr. In the next 60 minutes, be my guest. Well, 505 is always brought to you by MTN Everywhere You Go. Now to our story. Frustration over this year's computerized school selection and placement system is deepening in the Ashanti region, with parents alleging that money is being demanded to bypass long queues at the resolution center in Kumasi. The 2026 CSSPS results were released on September 4 with 527,932